What up? I'm Jizzo. Hey, shout out to Drake. He made Billboard 200 history by debuting in first, second, and third place simultaneously with the three albums that he recently dropped. Of course, Iceman, Habibity, and Maid of Honor. So shout out to Drake. You know, he's always doing big numbers, big streaming numbers. It's Jammin' 107.5.

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Live. What up? I'm Jizzo. So the Michael Jackson biopic sequel is already in the works. Yeah, the crew actually shot 25 to 30% of the movie already during production of the first movie. So they're just going to carry that over. It's Jammin' 107.5.

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0: Hey, how's it going?
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0: I'd love to give an oral expression out to my wife tonight.
1: Okay, start with your name, please.
0: My name is Brian, and I'm calling out of San Antonio, Texas.
1: Brian, and your wife?
0: My wife's name is Liza.
1: All right, Brian, I want you to express yourself to Liza. Go ahead.
0: Liza, baby, I know I'm not always the easiest to live with, but we've been together 11 years now and married for 8. And I hope we go on another 20 together. And I don't want to spend any night or another night without you by my side. I love you, baby. And I'm so happy to be your husband.
1: Beautifully said, my friend. I wish you and Liza 20 and then a 20 after that and then 20 more after that. And I appreciate you both listening to the show tonight.
0: Oh, yes. Every Sunday night, we look forward to this. And hearing the couples call just gives us hope that everybody else is doing the same thing. And we appreciate you spending your time giving us these slow jams to have a nice night, too.

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1: Ricky from Little Rock, Arkansas, sending an apology to Phil. Man, I messed up, and it eats me up, you know, to know that I messed over such a great person that was totally undeserving of what I did and how I did it. So just genuinely asking for forgiveness.
2: My name's Lisa Marie Nieto from Corpus Christi, and the person is Manuel Moya. I just want to tell you, baby, I'm sorry for everything we've been through, and we'll get through anything and everything.
3: This is Marie, and I'm from Wasilla, Alaska. I want to say I'm sorry to my husband, Tony, that I ever left you when we were younger. But baby, I'm all yours forever now. I love you.

0: not even going to lie. It is so damn good to see you tonight. Thank you for coming through for another Sunday Night Slow Jams. Whether this is your first time listening or even with us for years or even decades since 1994, these are the Sunday Night Slow Jams, and I'm so glad you're with us tonight.
1: This Aaliyah with a spoon. This is for my husband that's in the military serving the country. I can't wait to have your kids and just get married. I love you with all my heart.
2: Hi, this is Jack Yost from Victoria, Texas, and I wanted to send an oral expression to my girlfriend, Sammy. Just, this sounded like a really fun thing to do, and I just wanted to let you know that I really care about you, baby, and I can't wait to see you tomorrow.
3: Hello, this is Coda Kaminki from Farmington, New Mexico. I'd like to give an oral expression to Ozzy Edsity. I love you so much. You're very kind, and I hope you have a very good night.
4: I'm Amanda Seals from Tulare, California. This oral expression is for Alicia Seals, my wife. I love you, baby girl. I hope you're thinking about me, and I love you so much, and I can't wait till you come home.
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1: Hey, Ardev, how are you?
2: I'm doing phenomenal. How are you doing tonight?
1: I'm doing pretty good.
2: All right.
1: I'd like to give an oral expression out.
2: I'd like to take your oral expression, yes. So can you start with your name, first of all, and tell me where you're calling from?
1: That's Melissa Giles from Little Rock, Arkansas.
2: Hey, Melissa, how you feeling tonight?
1: Pretty good.
2: Tell me who's on your mind tonight. Who are you thinking about while you're listening to these slow jams?
1: My husband, Deshaun Giles, in Beaumont, Texas.
2: Okay. I'm going to hand over the show to you. I want you to express yourself to Deshaun tonight. What would you like to tell him?
1: I love you, baby. You're my favorite person in the whole wide world, and I can't wait to see you Tuesday.
2: And just like that, Little Rock to Beaumont connected tonight through the show. I so appreciate you both listening tonight. I hope you call us again.
1: All right. Thank you.

You know that love we shared is just something so special. The tenderness. I just don't know what to say, girl. Would you sing to me? One more time, do it like this. Come on.

0: Yo, what up? It's Usher on Sunday Night Slow Jams with R-Dub. Yeah, man.
1: But I understand why. See, it's burning me to hold on to this. I know this is something I gotta do, but that don't mean I want to. What I'm trying to say is that

0: 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These are online expressions. We'll start with Rosa for Alexander in Beaumont, Texas. I love you and I miss you so very much. Jennifer to Timothy in Rochester, Washington. You mean so much to me and I miss you dearly. Hugs and kisses tonight through the radio. From Heather to Mom Wendy, Alamogordo, New Mexico. I love you with all of my heart, Mom. Thanks for all you've done for us. Tiana in El Cajon, California. For Jeff in Los Angeles, I'm always missing you. These are online expressions from slowjams.com. From Carlos to Esmeralda, they listen in Las Vegas, Nevada, five nights a week on Q100.5. We love that. Jennifer in College Station, Texas, to DeQuavis in Amarillo, Texas. She's thinking about you. Lisa and Joey, National City, California. Megan for Eric in Amarillo, Texas. Marlena and David in West Virginia tonight. From Madison to Levi in Sepulpa, Oklahoma. Bree and Imaj in Warminster, Pennsylvania. And hello and good night to Carolina and Trago in Austin, Texas. Where are you tonight? And most importantly, who's on your mind? Would you let us know with an oral expression? Go to slowjams.com or call us at 877-209-0631. We'll check the apology line and kick off the fourth and final hour of tonight's Sunday Night Slow Jams right after this.
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1: Hi, my name is Fabian from Sanger, California, and I want to send an apology out to Lisa Rosales out there in Sanger. I'm sorry if I put you under some pressure that you couldn't handle, and I'll do anything to make it right. You're very special to me, and you are worth all the effort that I have to put in to make this right. I hope that you hear this, and I hope we can make this okay.
2: Hey, it's Amanda Bridges from Union City, Ohio, and this apology is going out to Colton Hall. Colton, I just wanted to say that I'm sorry for all of the hell I've put you through in the past 2 years, and I hope that if you hear this, that we can make something right. I'm sorry, and I miss you.
3: I'm Sergio Diaz. I'm from Westchester, Illinois, and I just wanted to apologize to Abigail Kua. I'm sorry. I'm sorry I love you so much. So sorry.
4: This is Vanessa Demas for Paul Becker, and I just want to say I'm sorry for everything that we've both been through. Have a good night.

0: Although I don't get to do it because I'm in the studio when Sunday Night Slow Jams are on. But one day, maybe one day I'll have a fill-in and I'll be able to experience Sunday Night Slow Jams from the other end. We'll see.
1: Mary Morgan, San Diego, California. This message is going out to Archie. I love him with my whole heart.
2: Hey, this is Derek. I'm calling from Las Vegas, Nevada. Just to Carver, let her know how much I miss her, how much she means to me, and I'm glad she came into my life.
3: Hey, this is Crystal Lopez in Dickinson, Texas. I want to send an oral expression to my husband, Rudy, in Beaumont. Baby, I love you. We got this. I love you to the end of the world and back. You're my everything.
4: Hi, this is Rochelle from Tulsa, Oklahoma, and my oral expression is going to Jamel. I just want to tell him that I love him and miss him every day, and no matter what happens, it's only temporary. I'll still be here waiting on you to come home to me.
0: Okay, we're ready for your goodnight kisses. That's how we'll close out the show next. You can call us at 877-209-0631. Make it a good one. We'll wrap up tonight's Sunday Night Slow Jams. Let you kiss him through the phone next.
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1: Man, I want to let y'all know y'all really make a person feel really at home. Y'all doing an awesome job. I'm calling from Alexandria, Louisiana, and y'all just make us feel real at home.
2: Thank you so much, man. That means everything to me. What's your name, by the way?
1: 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I really do. 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I mean, real good.
2: You made my day, my friend. Sounds like you're in the car, by the way. Where are you headed to?
1: Well, I'm headed to my mom's. I spend the night with her at nighttime, and in the morning I go to work. Make sure before I go to work, I fix up breakfast, and then I go to work. So that's where I'm headed to. I'm headed to my mom's house.
2: You are a good man. Safe night tonight. Give mom a kiss on the forehead from me, and travel safe and have a productive week.
1: All right.

0: Tamisha from Decatur, Illinois. 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And I love you, Daddy.
1: Hi, this is Julian Baca over in Coquille, Oregon. I want to send a goodnight kiss to my beautiful girlfriend, Abigail Madison. I just want to tell you I love you so very much, and I'm so grateful for every second that I get to spend with you, and I hope you have the greatest night ever.
0: Mwah. This is Angel coming out of Anna, Illinois. Wanted to send a big old kiss to Jerub. Mwah. I love you, baby, and everything will be okay.
2: Yes, this is Michelle Nestor. I'm calling from Carterville, Missouri. My big old kiss is to Roy Gaskins from Carterville, Missouri. It's his birthday tomorrow, so here's a big old
3: bye. All right, there it is. Sealed with a kiss. Hope to see you tomorrow night. There's a whole bunch of radio stations that air our weeknight version of Sunday Night Slow Jams, Monday through Thursday. If your local radio station doesn't, please contact them and just tell them politely but firmly that you'd like Slow Jams with R-Dub 5 nights a week. At the very least, me and you next Sunday night. It's a date for Sunday Night Slow Jams. Thanks for coming through. Good night.
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1: 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Here's Manny Munoz.
2: 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Thank you for tuning into iHeartRadio's Communities. It is our weekly public affairs show where we try to bring you conversations that will help you better understand important issues or maybe just some interesting topics. Either way, I do hope you'll stick around for the next half hour. And if you have any comments, questions, or suggestions, please feel free to reach out on Instagram. My handle is at IOD Manny. That's at IOD MANNY. Now, let's get on with the show. As Military Appreciation Month comes to a close, we should also acknowledge the groups that support our fighting men and women. There are plenty, but none better known and with more history than the USO, United Service Organizations. And there are few better to talk to us about USO than Kimberly DeVries. Good morning, Kimberly. Thanks for joining us.
3: Good morning, Manny. Thank you for having me.
2: For those who may know the USO name, but not really what USO does, how do you describe the mission, the organization's mission?
3: Yeah, so I think if I just start with really the main point, and that is we keep service members connected and strong under pressure of their service, right? So we keep them connected to their families, to community, to services and support, all while they're doing the hardest job that we could possibly ask of them. And we feel that challenge. There's a constant pressure for the military and their families, and we just want to show up and help them reconnect, not feel like they're in isolation, and be there to support them.
2: Feels a little different than what the USO was when it first started after World War II. It seemed like it was more celebrities entertaining troops. Now it's become a much bigger mission, no?
3: You know, I would agree with you. I would say that we took the core values that started in 1941, and like anything else, we have operationally improved on that. And we're very agile to meet the service members' needs because they're ever-changing. I spent 24 years in the military, and my needs when I was in are not the same needs that we have today.
2: 24-year veteran of the Army, what made you feel like this was the right next chapter in your life?
3: Quick funny story. I retired in 2019 and I was teaching college. I have my doctorate. I was teaching college for the University of Charleston. And I thought, you know what? I'm just going to retire and be happy and live on a beach. And I failed retirement a couple of times. Uh-huh. That did not happen that way. But I was not finding the thing that satisfied really my core passion and beliefs. And then USO opportunity opened up. And after sitting there and speaking to the individuals with the USO and finding out how we could support now the people that serve, and with my daughter being in the military, I thought this is the best place for me to now give back.
2: As a veteran, what perspective do you bring to the USO that somebody else without your experience might not?
3: Wow. So I think I bring the perspective of it's okay to ask for help. It's okay to want to be part of community, but I also understand. So I can understand what it feels like for a mom who just shipped off their baby to basic training. I can understand that because I've done that. I can understand what it's like to be away from home, from your family, when you have small children, because my children, when I deployed several times, were very young. And then I had one daughter that was 15. And so I can come with the perspective of empathy and understanding,
2: right,
3: that maybe somebody else might not have. And I can also see the signs of maybe a little bit of stress, worry, and maybe step in a very guided way to help these families out.
2: We've talked a little bit about how the USO has changed. The mission has changed from just the kind of celebrity tours and entertainers and things like that. What do you think would surprise our listeners now about what the USO does in 2026?
3: Yeah, so I think one of the biggest surprises when I tell people is we throw a special delivery baby shower. And so that's one of the things when I tell people, they're very surprised. They're like, the USO does baby showers? We absolutely do. They're called special delivery. So think about a young service member and his wife, or a young service member and her husband. They moved to a faraway place away from family, and now they're expecting. They may not have the means to have family come in and give them a baby shower, so we might be the only baby shower and connection that they get. And because of great partners who donate amazing baby items from car seats to diapers to whatever else, we get to shower them with support and love. And I've thrown a couple of these baby showers to where the service member is overseas, and they're not going to make it home for the delivery. And so this meant so much to them because they couldn't be with their family either.
2: Right. A couple more minutes here with Kimberly DeVries, USO Senior Area Operations Manager. If you want to go to the website and see how you could help or what they do, USO.org is the website, USO.org. It's interesting. We talk a lot about the men and women who are representing our military. We don't often give enough thought to the men and women back home of those that are serving overseas. And USO does a lot to help them as well, doesn't it?
3: I am so glad you brought that up. One of the biggest things that I think that surprises people, especially those that are serving in the National Guard, Reserves, or in outplaced units, is we are there to support them as well. Mm-hmm. So it is a very big passion for me and my area that we go and we meet them. So we go to their drill weekends. We go when they're getting ready to send off, when the Coast Guard has a small homecoming, or they've been gone on a training exercise, we're going to be there in the local community. So we are going to go where the service members are.
2: Yeah, and I'm not sure the perspective that a lot of people have about military spouses who are living on bases somewhere. It's not as luxurious as some people would like to think it is. And you've had that perspective. What are some of the biggest challenges facing military families today?
3: I think one of the biggest challenges is isolation. And there's a high tempo of operational stress, constant relocations, people moving around, and being able to reintegrate. Not everybody is just outgoing and is like, all right, I'm in a new place, I'm just going to go make a lot of friends.
2: Right.
3: And it also causes a lot of financial and mental fatigue for these families. So I think those are some of the biggest challenges that they face at the moment.
2: You said the USO was there to help you during your military career. What way specifically did you need them, and did they come through for you?
3: So now you're going to tell my age a little bit. So we did not have as much technology as you have now. So when I deployed, we had 18-month deployments.
2: Right.
3: And I'm a mom of a 4-year-old getting ready to go to kindergarten, a 3-year-old getting ready to go to preschool, and a 14-year-old getting ready to be 15.
2: Wow.
3: And as a mother going away, there's a lot of guilt. Yeah. There is a lot of guilt about being away and being away that long. And we, this is in 2006. So you're talking, we didn't have the instant on your cell phones and all that. It would have cost way too much
2: time. Yeah, you weren't FaceTiming. There was no FaceTime and stuff like that at the time. Yeah.
3: No, we didn't have any of that. So I remember when we were at MOBE, in our MOBE station at Fort Hood, the USO was there, and they had these dolls, and you could record your voice. It was they had dolls for males and for females in uniform, and you could record a message to your family, and then they would ship them home. I remember just feeling this sense of connection, knowing that my girls could listen to whatever I had said to them. And I'll try to say this without getting choked up, but my girls still have those today. And my oldest daughter is 36 years old. My two younger ones are 25 and 23. And my oldest is a major in the Army now, serving as the commander of the unit that I served in.
2: Wow.
3: And so you think about that full circle of those dolls stayed with them. Now, I don't think the voice boxes worked as well as they used to. But that was the connection. And then the last thing I will say is that they made me feel, I guess, normal, because I didn't feel normal. I didn't feel like I was a very good mom because I left my children.
2: Yeah.
3: And the USO put their arms around me everywhere we went and said, we're proud of you. And I think that for me along with a couple of snacks was amazing.
2: Right. You bring up an interesting point, and it has nothing to do with USO, but I've talked about this quite a lot over the last few years in terms of military recruitment. And one of the reasons why we're seeing issues at times with military recruitment is the fact that we don't have that generational thing where, you know, a grandfather is part of the military, the father, and then, you know, the son and the child are all serving. You have that in your family. What is it about your service and the fact that your daughters went through that, where you weren't there for them, especially at really important times in their lives, that made them want to serve?
3: Yeah, so I just have one serving. It's my oldest daughter. The other two are not serving. But I will be honest with you, I didn't talk to them about joining. Mm-hmm. So my oldest daughter tells a story. So when I was overseas, I flew on Black Hawks. I was a flight medic, and I had the opportunity to rescue some Marines and a translator from the hoist. And the Apaches caught video of it, and my counterparts did a video and sent it home to my kids. My daughter said it was that video that made her want to join the military, because she was like, it was in that moment that she realized her little 5'4" mom could go do it. She could do it. I really didn't push it. And in fact, when she said she wanted to join, I'll be really honest, I said, no, honey, you can do better.
2: Right.
3: And she said, but mom, I want to do what you did. I think it's very important that the USO be out there to talk about what we do for service members.
2: Yeah.
3: Because we can help with the recruitment as well, to let people know that we are there for you if you decide to join.
2: A few more minutes here with Kimberly DeVries, USO Senior Area Operations Manager. Again, you want to know more about USO or see how you can help them, USO.org is the website. Doing what you're doing with your experience, what do you think civilians often misunderstand about military life?
3: So, and it's been this way even when I spent some time in recruiting. They think military life is these service members are going out and shooting and killing all day long. I mean, they think that's what they're doing.
2: Mm-hmm.
3: Military service members have real world opportunities and careers that impact the way that we're going to live now and generations to come. And so I think that is a big surprise to them. It's also a surprise that you have military working right in your back door and they don't go anywhere because they're here to help serve you. And so I think that's the biggest change that they don't understand. I also feel like civilians think that military are all tough and gruff and we're mean and just want to go out there and throw elbows, and that's not the case. So we're here to support the greatest country in the world.
2: Mm.
3: and do keep everybody safe, and that's what they're doing on a daily basis. The last thing I will say is, even if you can't serve, being a supporter of those who do is just as admirable, and I thank you for that.
2: What is the best way for everyday Americans to show their support beyond simply saying thank you for your service if they see a member of the military?
3: Volunteer, volunteer, volunteer.
2: Mm.
3: Volunteer for the USO, volunteer for other organizations that support the military, and then give through in-kind donations and your monetary support.
2: How can they do that?
3: So on our website, USO.org, you can go to volunteer, and then you can also go to give back, and you can go on there at any time, or you can get with your local USO. 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Work with your local area, and we can tell you what the need is. Or reach out to me. No matter where you're at, reach out to me, and I will point you in the right direction all day long.
2: Is the USO only important when we've got fighting men and women in a war zone, as we do in a couple of hot spots right now?
3: No, I would say it's extremely important when we're not. That is when sometimes there's boredom. Sometimes the resources are not there. As you know, obviously when we're in a conflict, there's a lot more resources that come forward. Sure. We need to be there to fill that gap when those resources are not there.
2: And the USO has been doing that for the better part of 80 plus years. Kimberly DeVries, USO Senior Operations Manager, thank you so much first for your service to our nation and now for your service to our military through the USO. If you want to see how you could help, USO.org is the website, USO.org. Kim, thanks so much for the time and the info. Be well.
3: All right. Thank you so much.
2: You're listening to iHeartRadio Communities, our weekly public affairs show. I am Manny Munoz. If you have any thoughts, comments, or questions, please feel free to reach out to me on Instagram. My handle is at IODManny. That's at IODManny. Severe bleeding from trauma is a leading cause of preventable death for people of all ages in our country. Experts estimate that thousands of lives could be saved every year with just faster access to trauma care, including applying bleeding control techniques at the scene of the injury. Let's discuss it with Dr. Carlos Palacio. He's with the American College of Surgeons and the Stop the Bleed program. Dr. Palacio, I appreciate the time. Thanks so much.
0: Thank you, Manny. Thank you for having me. And yeah, you're right. Thousands of lives are lost each year due to severe bleeding. And people tend to think that this is not going to happen to them. But the truth of the matter is that it can happen to anyone, and it can happen anywhere, from a simple kitchen injury to something more devastating, such as crash injuries, and perhaps workplace accidents. It can happen anywhere, and we need to be ready to act whenever this situation happens with anyone.
2: Yeah, I want to ask you about the whole Stop the Bleed program and stopthebleed.org in a moment, but how common is a bleeding emergency?
0: It's very common. As I said, people tend to think it's not. I've seen it several times during my career. Multiple times, I would say, and it can go anywhere. It can, you know, people tend to think that they're safe at home, but there are things in your home that can harm you as well. And when this accident happens, you need to be ready to act, not only to you, but it can also happen to any of your loved ones as well.
2: And people tend to think that if you cut yourself or you have some sort of a bleeding event, it's only dangerous if it's your carotid artery or somewhere in your chest, but really you could bleed out in a lot of areas of your body, can't you?
0: Absolutely. And if it's, of course, you know, more than 65-year-old people, they tend to, okay, well, I'll be fine. But that little oozing, little by little, it's going to cause some damage. It could also happen to a young one. Some people, you know, young people, I'll be fine, don't worry about it. They go to bed and then they wake up in a pool of blood. So it's very important to be knowledgeable on how to prevent this kind of death.
2: Yeah, and we've seen too often in our country these events, mass shootings, for example, happen much more often than we would realize or we would like to admit. And that's really where the whole Stop the Bleed movement and stopthebleed.org started, isn't it?
0: That is correct. So it started like that because they realized in the studies after the mass shooting that the people who died of exsanguination, meaning a lot of blood would leave their body, and there was nowhere, either a kid or a way to help that person stop the bleed. So it basically empowers the population to be ready to stop the bleed. Because remember, the scene needs to be cleared by the police before EMS can get there. And that can take up to 30 minutes to an hour, depending on the situation, right? So with this course, the college wanted to empower the community to act in case they will face such situations. Now, it has changed a little bit throughout the years because we realized that this was useful not only in the mass shooting, but also in our day-to-day lives. As I said before, for instance, let's say that you have a kitchen injury, like a knife fell or you got hurt by a knife, then you can apply those principles to stop the bleed and, of course, prevent death.
2: And so this is no different than, for example, the Red Cross learning how to do CPR or something like that. And everybody can kind of take these basic training courses to learn how to stop the bleed.
0: That is actually correct. If we're going to do the parallel, this would be that equivalent. It's a skill that we need to learn, that it's effective and that can save lives as well.
2: What is, for example, in a stop the bleed kit? What are the key components and how do they help individually in a bleeding emergency?
0: Definitely. So the kit has gauzes, and there is also a special gauze that is going to be able to coagulate your blood when you're bleeding. So meaning it's going to slow down even further that bleeding when it happened. It also has some shears, trauma shears as we call them, so that you can remove or cut those jeans and access where the bleeding is happening more expeditiously. And then it also has a tourniquet. So the tourniquet, you place it above the injury to avoid exsanguination, or basically to keep your blood within your body so that you will be able to be taken to a hospital to receive professional help.
2: I have a few more minutes here with Dr. Carlos Palacio. He's of the American College of Surgeons. We are talking about Stop the Bleed, the Stop the Bleed movement, and stopthebleed.org. What are, for example, the three main techniques that you teach in Stop the Bleed training?
0: Yeah. So the first one is apply pressure. And we tell you how to apply pressure. Some people tend to think that it's just putting your hand and that's it. No. You're going to use piece of gauze, apply pressure. The next one is we teach you how to open that wound very delicate and pack it. You know, there is a way that we teach them how to do that. It's not just shove a piece of gauze or a piece of cloth in it. There is a way, appropriate way to do it. And finally, how to apply the tourniquet. So as I said before, you'll put that above the level of the injury, and then what it does is basically compress the vessel so that you keep as much blood as you can in your body so that you'll be able to have time to go to the hospital and receive professional help.
2: Much like learning CPR or the Heimlich maneuver, a lot of this counts on somebody, being somewhere, seeing something happen, and then being a good Samaritan. How does that

0: website is stopthebleed.org, stopthebleed.org, and that's where you could find these training classes. What is one of these classes like? What exactly do we learn?
1: Yeah, we have mannequins. We have, of course, the kit. We explain you what are the key components, each one by one, a little bit more detail to what I give you here. Mm-hmm. We go through the steps of how to stop the bleeding case something were to happen with the mannequin. So you get familiar with what is going on. A lot of people tend to freeze when they see blood, but that's not the case. That's what we're teaching you. So take your time, learn how to do it so that you don't freeze when you see the pool of blood coming out. And then we show you some videos. There is some nice illustrations on the new edition on how to provide the care necessary.
0: Do you find that people have misconceptions about bleeding out, how to control bleeding and stuff like that, that maybe the Stop the Bleed program addresses?
1: I think people sometimes tend to look to the other side. People are concerned if they're going to get sued or things like that for helping out, but I don't think that's the case. There is always the Good Samaritan law that prevents that from happening. You're trying to do the right thing for the patient. I think that's one of the main things that people tend to be more scared of. When we teach the courses, that's what they ask the most.
0: Tell me a little bit about the Stop the Bleed program itself. How did it originate? Why did it originate? How has it grown?
1: Yeah, so it's worldwide right now, and we have taught thousands of people. And, you know, it started because of the mass shootings. Some of the dead, they were prevented. It was an artery on the extremity or a vein, mm-hmm. and the help was not there. So by developing the course, which included pressure, backing, and tourniquets, the college wanted to prevent death in those situations. And then it evolved into what we have today, and it also empowers the civilian. And as I said, it's not only the mass shooting. It could happen in your kitchen. Yeah. It could happen in your work. We have a lot of workers in factories that, you know, they might get hurt by a flying object, and then it might hit them in the arm and, unfortunately, in the artery. And this course will help to save that life.
0: Talk to me about how you hope that listeners or maybe community leaders who might be listening get involved and promote, support the whole Stop the Bleed initiative.
1: Yeah, I really think that by doing this campaign, it's really get the word out. Some people don't know that this technique exists. And some people, they want to learn. They just don't know where to go. So I really think that by getting the word out and making sure that we all know that the course exists, it's already developed, I think it's going to attract the attention of the leaders and also the regular people. And if you go to the website, then you might be able to schedule a case, or you will be able to schedule a case, a course in your region or in your community, so that you can get the word out even further.
0: About how long do these courses take?
1: It's usually less than an hour, 45 minutes to an hour, depending, and it's free. There is no charge for it. Sometimes you can also go to your trauma centers. They have, we have the duty to teach Stop the Bleed, and that is also a possibility.
0: Can we close it out with one, maybe an anecdote, a success story, a real-life example you're familiar with of where the Stop the Bleed training has saved a life?
1: Yeah, absolutely. So I had a case that was probably a few years ago. It was actually somebody that was cutting some tree branches, and he accidentally got hurt on the arm, and then he fell. So that you can imagine, it was not only the Stop the Bleed, but also it was the falling injury. And then the wife called 911. PD got there first before the paramedics. The police officer applied these principles, mm-hmm. applied a tourniquet because he was bleeding out. But by the time the paramedics got there, he was already in good shape, mm-hmm. to say the least. And

0: He bought time for that patient to come all the way to the hospital. He did have an arterial injury, so it definitely helps for sure.
1: Yeah, first responders aren't going to be there always or at the moment's notice, so it takes a good Samaritan to save a life. Dr. Carlos Palacio with the American College of Surgeons, the website you could go to find out more information or where you could take the class, stopthebleed.org, stopthebleed.org. Dr. Palacio, thanks so much for what you're doing with this. Thank you for the information and for your time. Best of luck.
0: Thank you so much. Thank you so much, Manny.
1: I am Manny Munoz. I appreciate you listening to iHeartRadio's Communities this week. As always, if you have any questions, comments, or suggestions, reach out to me on Instagram. My handle is at IODManny. That's at IODManny. And that'll do it for another edition of iHeartRadio's Communities. I'm Manny Munoz. Until next time.

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1: I guess I never really learned it. 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
1: What the beat is, man. It's your boy T-Pain.
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4: Let me talk to you.

0: Ten. Guaranteed human.
1: I'm stupid. You're smart. I was wrong. You were right. You're the best. I'm the worst. You're very good looking. I'm not attractive.
2: All right. As long as you're willing to admit that.
3: It's time for America's favorite trivia game, You versus Victoria. Your chance to take on Victoria Ramirez in a game of trivia for Louis Tomlinson tickets. And let's meet today's contestant for You versus Victoria, Charles. Hey, Charles.
4: How you doing, buddy?
3: I'm great. Thank you for asking. Are you ready to go or what?
5: Yeah.
4: Oh, I'm ready, Victoria.
5: Oh. I'm going to say, Charles, I feel pretty positive still. A little positive than you right now.
4: I totally screwed the pooch last time, so I'm looking for a rematch.
5: Oh, so I already have a win as well. What to be negative about?
3: All right. We're going to send Victoria out of the studio. And while she's leaving, Charles, the game is played like this. You have 30 seconds to answer as many questions as possible. If you don't know one, just say pass. And Victoria has to beat you outright to win, okay?
4: Okay, I'm looking forward to seeing Lily Tomlin. Yeah.
3: All right, here we go.
5: Lily. That's a different person, but that's okay. Yeah.
3: The door is closed. Victoria's outside. And Charles, your time starts now.
6: In ancient Rome, what color was considered the color of mourning before black became traditional?
4: I believe it was purple.
6: Which casino game has the best odds for the player statistically?
4: Poker.
6: What historical event began on October 29th, 1929, also known as Black Tuesday?
4: Fat Tuesday.
3: All right, got that in. We'll bring Victoria back into the studio.
7: Victoria! She's
3: not around the door, though. Oh, there she's coming back in now.
4: Did we just run out of time, or were there more questions?
3: You ran out of time. Yeah.
4: Okay.
3: The buzzer went off, and you were out of time there. All right,
7: Victoria. We never run out of questions.
3: Okay. Putting her headphones back on.
5: I bet. I went to go grab my coffee.
4: Hey, where's my Friday morning question? I'm always looking forward to that.
3: The question? Oh. Yeah. Yeah, that's.
4: I got one for you, Jubal.
3: Yes, please, because I also didn't prepare enough for this, and I didn't have a question ready.
4: If you could have your proverbial three wishes, not wishing for more wishes, not wishing for money or anything like that, and not wishing for being inside of a Mr. Potato Head doll when you die, what would they be?
3: What would my three wishes be?
4: Yeah.
3: My three wishes would be that the entire world would operate on understanding one another.
6: Okay.
3: Number one.
4: Good. That's a good one.
3: Yep. What, Victoria?
5: That's a very positive.
3: I do believe that.
7: I love the energy in this room right now.
3: Understanding.
5: I love it.
3: Yeah. And then I would also wish for all conflict in the world to be done.
5: You mean world peace?
6: Okay,
3: world peace.
6: Peace.
3: Yes.
7: Nice.
3: I didn't want to say
7: awesome.
3: World peace.
7: This sounds
3: world
7: legit.
3: Peace. And then third, I would wish to be king of that world.
7: You ruined everything with that last one.
3: I would like to be king of a peaceful, understanding world where everything I say goes.
7: Don't we all?
3: All right, here we go.
4: Then I'd have to change all the names on the protest signs on my overpass.
3: Yeah, exactly. Yeah.
5: Set that up perfectly.
3: All right, Victoria, here we go. 30 seconds to answer as many questions as possible. If you don't know one, just say pass, and you have to beat Charles outright to win. And Charles, you can tell Victoria when to go.
4: All right, Victoria, ready, set. Oh, God, my catheter just slipped out. Go.
5: That thing you, like, stick up your...
6: In ancient Rome, what color was considered the color of mourning before black became traditional?
5: You might want to figure that one out. He didn't mean it. Oh, my gosh. What? What was it? Wait. Pass. I'm not going to get it.
6: Which casino game has the best odds for the player statistically?
5: No. Poker. Roulette. We'll go with roulette.
6: What historical event?
5: Is that one where you like pick a black or red? We played it. We had to pick. What is it called? Oh, wait. No.

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2: Jeremy is on the phone today for To Catch a Cheater. He's been married to his wife, Sarah, for 4 years, but now he thinks that something might be going on, so we'll see if we can help him out. Jeremy, sorry you have to come on the show this way, but what's up, man? Why do you think that Sarah's cheating on you?
3: I love my wife. She's, things have usually been really great. We've been, like you said, married 4 years and have a beautiful little daughter. She's four, Emma. You know, after she was born, you know, Sarah was my wife. Sorry, she decided that that she was going to do the whole stay-at-home thing. Well, you know, at least until Emma was in school, and she can never really get a break with Emma until I get home. And so, I was happy to learn that, you know, Sarah, she found someone at she's been going to these like play zones, you know, I'm sure you're familiar with those, for kids, you know, so that Emma could have someone else to have a play date with. I thought it was great because then that way Sarah could also, hopefully, you know, she could have some her time, you know, so while Emma's running around like a crazy little child and making friends. And I thought it'd be really nice for both of them. She'd take Emma over to this this kid's house and then and leave for a bit, or at least that's what I thought would happen. But then I found out that Sarah's been staying the whole time, which, you know, it started just as a few hours, but then as time went on, Sarah wouldn't get home with Emma until after I got home, which kind of for me like was a bit of a mind trip. It wasn't a big deal to me until Emma started talking about the other day. She mentioned Uncle Andy, and Uncle Andy is this this other kid, her playdate's dad. Obviously, that was a surprise to me. Maybe it's, you know, wrong of me to assume, but I just assumed it was another woman. Mm-hmm. And she never said that it was a guy. And as I mentioned, she's been getting home later and later. We kind of miss each other because of work. And then when they get home and, you know, they've even had play dates at our place and he's always gone by the time I get here. And it just feels a little suspect. I really trust my wife.
4: You're not super comfy with your wife hanging out with a single daddy. I get it.
3: Single daddy. And also, you know, she likes to have an afternoon glass or two sometimes. And I also know that, like, when she's drinking, she can get a little frisky sometimes.
2: Sorry, man. It sucks that you're going through it. But we'll see if we can figure it out for you. We'll do the usual. You already told us what grocery store you guys are rewards card members at. So we'll play a song, come back, and then call and pretend to be from the grocery store and say that every single month we choose one lucky rewards member who gets free flowers delivered to anybody that they want from our floral department. We'll see if she sends those your way or to somebody else, okay?
3: Yeah, thanks.
2: All right. We'll play a song, come back, get your To Catch a Cheater next. It's the Jubal.

0: breaking news right here on the Jubal Show. Police in California can now give tickets to robo-taxis. But they won't, you know, because most robo-taxis are white, so.
1: Wow.
0: See how easy it is to create real news versus fake news? That's why every single week we bring you the cleverly named segment, Real News or Fake News, where I give you a news story from the week that's gone viral, and you have to tell me if it's a real news story or a fake one that people actually believe.
2: I believe that one.
0: Okay. Yeah, that sounds like a true news story right there. But here's your first headline for Real News or Fake News. Three baby monkeys turn an international airport into a circus. Three baby monkeys turned an international airport into a circus. Here's the news story. Colombian police arrested a 26-year-old man and a 27-year-old woman at the Rafael Nunez International Airport in Cartagena after discovering three baby monkeys hidden in the couple's underwear.
1: Naturally. I almost said cute, and then what?
0: According to reports, the airport security first started to get suspicious when the couple was going through security and noticed a tiny hand come out of the man's pants and grab a dime from the security bin. Might ask some questions there.
1: The tiny hand.
0: They asked the man to step aside so that they could ask him some questions, and that's when the woman freaked out and ran away from security and mid-stride started tossing the monkeys out of her pants. Oh, one eyewitness said it looked like she was pooping monkeys as she ran. One of the monkeys actually sprinted through the terminal and stole a passenger's Cinnabon before they were able to finally get the monkeys and get the people apprehended. But is that a real news story or a fake news story, Nina?
1: I have to go with fake.
3: What?
1: How can you get pants to cover two little baby monkeys? They can't breathe in there. Fake.
0: Victoria, three baby monkeys turn an international airport into a circus. Is that a real news story or a fake news story?
3: I'm going to go with real because that's so funny.
0: Producer Freeze, you think it's real or fake?
2: I think it's fake, but I like the idea of flying monkeys.
0: That is a real news story.
1: Yeah.
2: Oh, wow.
1: Yeah.
0: Don't put monkeys in your undies.
1: No way.
0: That's crazy.
1: I can't.
3: I mean, hey, when there's a will, there's a way. You can find one.
1: This is animal cruelty. You don't suffocate them in your pants.
2: Definitely is.
0: Here's another headline for Real News or Fake News, the segment where I give you a news story from the week that's gone viral, and you have to tell me if it's a real news story or a fake news story that people actually believed. Fashion designer's anti-AI speech ends with AI issuing a warrant for his arrest. That's a real news story or fake news story. Here's the headline. What began as an inspirational commencement speech at Kansas City Art Institute quickly escalated into what experts are calling the most concerning development in human-machine relations to date.
3: Yikes.
0: Fashion designer Jeremy Scott was addressing graduates when he delivered a painfully generic speech about following your dreams, embracing possibilities, and believing in themselves. Moments later, he revealed the speech had actually been written by AI.
2: Oh,
0: and then he tore up the paper and witnesses cheered as Scott dramatically ripped it up and then launched into an impassioned defense of human creativity with his own speech.
1: Oh, that's cool.
0: Yeah, but here's the scary part. Apparently, the AI he used took that personally.
3: Oh.
0: And

0: Nobody knows how it knew what he did. But within minutes of the speech ending, campus police reportedly received a digitally signed arrest warrant alleging Scott had committed multiple acts of hate speech on campus. At first, authorities assumed it was a legit warrant because why not? It came through the official networks. Scott was arrested and taken into custody and held with no bond. He was apparently interrogated for 8 hours until his lawyer showed up and authorities were able to figure out that somehow the AI model that he insulted in his speech hacked the system and created a warrant for his arrest.
1: Wow.
0: Obviously, people everywhere are freaking out about this.
2: Yeah.
0: But is this a real news story or a fake news story, Nina?
3: I'm going to go with real because I don't know if you've noticed, some chatbots are very sensy-poo. And, and his phone probably heard it.
0: Oh, good point. That's a very good point. Victoria?
1: That has to be fake. Right? Please tell me it's fake.
0: Producer Freeze, real or fake?
2: I'm with Victoria on this. Please be fake.
0: It is a fake news story.
1: Oh, man.
0: Yes. People actually believed it, though. The guy did do that in real life. Like, he ripped up the speech and gave his own speech.
2: Good for him. Good for him on that.
0: So he did actually do that. But somebody made a fake news story and for clicks, and it worked. Another headline for real news or fake news, a segment where I give you a news story from the week, and you have to tell me if it's a real news story or a fake one that people actually believed. Here's the headline. As if the American voting system wasn't messed up enough, corporations can now legally vote as well.
1: What?
3: No.
0: Here's the news story. A crazy new ruling has Americans freaking out. A Delaware Superior Court just ruled that it's constitutional that corporations can now vote in elections. This, of course, is upsetting people because, well, corporations aren't people.
2: They're just big masses of money.
0: Right. The American Civil Liberties Union argued that allowing artificial entities to vote dilutes the voting of actual human residents. Large companies, however, disagree and are thankful that they can now also vote and be the biggest donors for political campaigns.
2: Yep.
0: So welcome to America, land of the free.
1: Well,
2: at a cost.
0: And remember, when it comes to voting, your voice matters. Hilarious. Was that a real news story or a fake news story, Nina?
3: Wait, this has to be fake. Are they saying, though, that the corporation counts as one vote or the corporation counts as many votes as people that are with it?
0: Didn't say.
1: You get a real answer or a fake answer?
3: I'm saying fake.
0: All we know is corporations can now vote, okay?
3: I still believe in the future.
0: Victoria.
2: We're all laughing about it.
0: As if the American voting system wasn't messed up enough, corporations are now illegally allowed to vote. Is that a real news story or a fake news story?
1: Oh, that's a real story. I believe that. Unfortunately, that's the way we're headed.
0: Producer Freeze, is that a real news story or a fake news story?
2: I saw something about this and I trust the source I saw it from. I'm going to say it's real.
1: Oh, really?
0: Yeah, it is 100% real. Okay. Welcome to America, baby.
3: You guys, AI is about to be able to vote. Just wait.
2: Right. Seriously.
1: Land of the free, question mark, right?
2: At a cost.
0: Almost the enslaved. I mean, brave.
2: All right.
0: Anyway, it's time for your phone prank. And then right after that is Nina's What's Trending. It's the Jubal Show.
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2: Hello?
3: Hi, it's Trevor.
2: Hi.
3: Do you have it?
2: Yes. How can I help you?
3: This is Trevor. Do you have it?
2: Have what? I'm sorry. What are you talking about?
3: I'm sorry. I didn't let you know where I'm from. So my name is Trevor.
2: Okay, Trevor. Where are you from?
3: Is this Caleb?
2: Yes.
3: Okay. So yeah, I was on the crew the other day that cleaned the windows at your house outside.
2: Oh. Okay. Yes.
3: I think I left my best squeegee behind at your place when I was washing your windows. So do you have my squeegee?
2: Yes, no, there's no squeegee at the house. You did not leave your squeegee at my house.
3: Are you sure? Because it could have been outside. Did you walk around all the outside and maybe happen to see my squeegee somewhere?
2: Yes, when all of you guys left, I did a whole run through of the house. There's no squeegee at the house. I'm sorry about that.
3: It's purple.
2: Trevor, there's no squeegee at the house. I'm telling you, I took a look at the whole house. Oh, balcony, okay. Everything. There's no squeegee left behind.
3: That was like my favorite squeegee. So,
2: yes.
3: Also,
2: no squeegee here.
3: Oh, you have some really cool house plants.
2: Thank you.
3: Where'd you get them?
2: Thank you so much, and good luck, Trevor, with your squeegee okay?
3: All right. Thank you.
2: Hello?
3: Hi, it's Trevor again from the window place.
2: Trevor. Yeah. Yes.
3: Hi.
2: Yes.
3: So I just wanted to double check again because, I checked everywhere.
2: Sorry, Trevor. I'm assuring you that there is no squeegee at the house. I'm at work right now. I cannot be spending too much time on my phone. There is no squeegee. I'm sorry, and I wish you good luck finding it. It is not here at my house.
3: Okay. Well, if you happen to see my squeegee, it has Stevie written on it because I nicknamed it Stevie the squeegee.
2: Okay. Thank you, Trevor. So okay, have a good one. Bye.
3: Okay.
2: Hello.
3: I'm not sure if you heard the last part. His name is Stevie the squeegee. It has Stevie written on my squeegee.
2: Trevor, I have to stop you right there because I'm at work and I cannot waste any more time on this. There is no squeegee at my house. There is no squeegee on my property. Stop calling my phone, please. You are being disrespectful. There is no squeegee at my house. Please do not call me about the squeegee again. I'm sorry you cannot find your squeegee. Stop calling my phone.
3: Okay. So
2: Thank you.
3: Okay.
2: Hello.
3: At this point, I just want to let you know that I have called the authorities because
2: Stop calling my phone. I'm telling you, stop calling my phone, Trevor. I'm at work.
3: I have reason to believe that you stole Stevie the squeegee.
2: You're stupid.
3: You stole Stevie.
2: There's no squeegee at my house.
3: You stole my squeegee. I'm pretty sure.
2: I didn't steal your squeegee, you piece of Stop calling my phone.
4: Hey, Caleb, this is actually Jubal from the Jubal Show doing a phone prank on you, and your wife set you up. 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
2: What are you talking about? 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
2: Oh, my God. Come on, guys. I'm at work. Staring at me.
4: Well, you can get back to work now. Have a great day.
2: This is crazy. All right, thanks. Have a good one for you as too. Well. Bye.
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4: Give us 3 minutes and we'll give you everything you need to know for the day. It's time for Nina's What's Trending.
5: Well, there's a drink from a California anime festival that is trending because of how fast it sold out. People were standing in line waiting hours to get a taste of this. And I'm just going to tell you, ew.
6: Oh.
5: Ew. It's going to be even grosser than you can think about, and I'm going to tell you what it is in a second. But first, Kate Middleton is trending today because she's just like us. Apparently, she's so good at beer pong. Can you believe it?
7: Really?
5: Duchess crushes it at beer pong.
4: I would think that's not very royal.
5: Well, right.
7: Impressive is what it is.
5: Well, I was about to say, it's funny you say that, Jubal, because she does make one alteration to the game. She doesn't drink beer. She does Prosecco.
7: That is royal.
4: Also, that sounds like headache sense.
6: Yeah.
5: Really? I can drink Prosecco all day.
4: Yeah, no, I think that would give me a worse headache than beer.
7: Wait, really?
5: Well, everybody's got their thing, you know? You just put whatever doesn't give you the headache in the cup, and then beer? You'll be good to go. But I can drink Prosecco all day like water at the pool.
7: But beer just makes me bloated. It doesn't make me it doesn't give me a headache. Like, beer gives you a headache?
4: A hangover?
7: No.
4: You don't get hungover from beer, Victoria?
5: I've never seen you drink beer, Victoria.
7: I know I have drank beer.
4: Trust me, drink enough beer, you'll get hungover. It'll give you a headache.
7: I drank other things with it, and then I get a hangover. I think I just need to cut out beer. So I just need to go only tequila.
5: You don't even
7: drink. Is what I'm hearing.
5: You don't even drink beer.
6: 21 and over only, kids.
5: Literally, Victoria has never drinking a beer. If she orders anything other than a Paloma, she gets herself a cider or something like sweet. You don't even drink beer. What are you talking about?
7: But now, from what I'm hearing, there's no reason to. Because I just need to stick to what I'm used to, because then I'm going to get a bad hangover.
4: There you go.
5: Palomas for life.
7: Lesson learned.
5: And lastly, the drink that is trending this morning is none other than feet juice.
7: Ew.
4: Feet
5: juice.
7: What?
5: There was an anime festival in San Jose. People were in line for hours waiting to just get a sip of feet juice. So what it was,
6: oh my God,
5: is these cosplay models were sitting there soaking their feet in tubs of juice.
4: Weirdo.
5: And their feet just were soaking the entire time.
4: Oh, no.
5: And they bottled it up. They sold it for $10 to $15 per bottle. And when it was sold out, people were so desperate for it, they were willing to pay to lick their toes.
6: Can I say, why is it always men that are the people that are buying these things?
5: We don't know that it's just men.
6: I will guarantee that the odds are these are men.
5: Yeah,
4: like, I'm a big proponent of being like, hey, you know, there's a very thin line between something that is like all dude, all female. Like, you know, people talk about things like abuse. And
6: right.
4: I always look at it like men can't
6: it's
4: be
6: equal.
4: Abused. Men can absolutely be abused. You know,
6: yeah,
4: the number,
6: for sure.
4: The numbers are 1 in 6 on both sides for things
6: sure.
4: like that.
6: For sure.
4: But when it comes to drinking foot water, it's all dudes. It's all dudes. There is no 1 in 6. There is no equality with that. It's all dudes. Why do we do that?
6: It's weird.
4: Yeah.
6: It's like a mental thing. Like, it's very weird to me.
5: I don't know.
6: It's strange.
5: It is weird. And as gross as it is, it's also kind of like that fail safe for every woman who's ever afraid of taking a chance in life.
7: Oh.
5: Shoot your shot. Go big. Spend all your money. Go for your biggest dream. Because if all else fails, all you got to do, baby,
6: soak
5: your feet. And somebody will buy it. And you will be okay.
4: And later there'll be a class action lawsuit because a ton of dudes have athlete's throat.
6: The idea of that is so
5: charming. I don't think that's possible, but ew.
7: Okay, so we come on.
6: Why's my throat itch?
5: That's what's trending. It's over now.
7: All right, guys, there'll be water under your chairs. Take off.
4: First date follow-up is coming up right after this.
5: Victoria wanted to sell your feet juice.
7: Yeah.
4: Jubal Show.
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2: Hello?
3: Hello?
2: Hey, you have a dirty little secret?
3: Yeah.
2: What is it?
3: So, I was hanging out with my best friend at my place. And we were just kind of joking around, and we ordered food from this place near me, and she just dared me to flash the delivery guy. And so at the time, it was really funny. And so it was like so ridiculous, and I did. And he kind of like, I was like, oh, I'm so sorry. Ha ha ha. I was kind of jokey and whatever. And he was like this really hot guy who was talking to us afterwards. And I gave him my number. Like, I just, you know, was like, whatever. And my dirty little secret is that my husband is away for work a lot. And I didn't think this was a bad idea. Like, just to stay in touch with the hot delivery guy. It was sort of like a fantasy kind of thing. And it was so silly. I mean, we had had a lot of wine too at that point, but yeah. And my husband's been gone a couple more trips and I ordered more takeout, and that's kind of where it's been going. So
4: like, just to be clear, it's not just takeout, right? It's takeout, wink, wink. What, or is it just takeout and you're like, hi?
3: No, takeout. And then he comes over. Yeah.
4: Guys, this is definitely the plot to one of those films on the Hub.
2: So, yeah, are you hooking up with him or are you just flashing him?
3: No, now we're hooking up. Okay.
2: I want to make sure I was clear on that. Well, thank you for telling us your dirty little secret.
3: Yeah.
2: Thank you. Bye.
0: What's your dirty little secret? Text Jubal to 41061.
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34: Oh, right! To call you stupid would be an insult to stupid people. I've worn dresses with higher IQs, but you think you're an intellectual, don't you, Ape?
35: It's almost time for America's favorite trivia game, You versus Victoria. Your chance to take on Victoria Ramirez in a game of trivia for Louis?
36: No,
35: Tomlinson tickets. Or Louis, whatever you want to call him. Louis Tomlinson tickets. Go to thejubilshow.com if you think that you can beat Victoria.
37: Guys, I just want you to know it. I'm turning a page.
36: Okay.
38: What does that
36: Why
38: mean?
36: Do you laugh?
38: Exactly.
36: You
38: read?
36: Is it a blank page? Yeah. Okay. What's on the page?
37: Well, the first page was blank. The second one is now also blank. I'm going to stop.
35: You're already distracted.
36: What's the point of the page?
35: You turn a page.
36: What's on the page?
37: Oh, thank you. I'm trying to be more positive, but more of a positive person and have a positive mm-hmm. outlook on life.
35: Okay.
36: That's a great idea.
37: So I just wanted to let everyone know.

0: I'm stupid, you're smart. I was wrong, you were right. You're the best, I'm the worst. You're very good looking, I'm not attractive.
1: All right. As long as you're willing to admit that.
2: It's time for America's favorite trivia game, You versus Victoria. Your chance to take on Victoria Ramirez in a game of trivia for Louis Tomlinson tickets. And let's meet today's contestant for You versus Victoria, Charles. Hey, Charles.
3: How you doing, buddy?
2: I'm great. Thank you for asking. Are you ready to go or what?
4: Yeah.
3: Oh, I'm ready, Victoria.

0: Did we just run out of time, or were there more questions?
1: You ran out of time. Yeah. Okay. The buzzer went off, and you were out of time there. All right.
2: Victoria, we never run out of questions.
1: Okay. Putting her headphones back on.
3: I bet I went to go grab my coffee.
0: Hey, where's my Friday morning question? I'm always looking forward to that.
1: The question? Yeah. Yeah, that's.
0: I got one for you, Jubal.
1: Yes, please, because I didn't prepare enough for this, and I didn't have a question ready.
0: If you could have your proverbial three wishes, not wishing for more wishes, not wishing for money or anything like that, and not wishing for being inside of a Mr. Potato Head doll when you die, what would they be?
1: What would my three wishes be? Yeah. My three wishes would be that the entire world would operate on understanding one another.
4: Okay.
1: Number one.
0: Good. That's a good one.
1: Yep. What, Victoria?
3: That's a very positive.
1: I believe.
2: I love the energy of this room right now.
3: I love it.
1: Yeah. And then I would also wish for all like conflict in the world to be done.
3: You mean world peace?
1: Okay, world peace. Yes.
2: Nice.
1: I didn't want to say world peace.
2: This sounds really
1: world
2: peace.
1: And then third, I would wish to be king of that world.
2: You ruined everything with that last one.
1: I would like to be king of a peaceful, understanding world where everything I say goes.
2: Don't we all?
1: All right, here we go.
0: Then I'd have to change all the names on the protest signs on my overpass.
1: Yeah, exactly. Yeah.
3: Set that up perfectly.
1: All right, Victoria, here we go. 30 seconds to answer as many questions as possible. If you don't know one, just say pass, and you have to beat Charles outright to win. And Charles, you can tell Victoria when to go.
0: All right, Victoria, ready, set. Oh, God, my catheter just slipped out. Go.
3: That thing you, like, stick up your...
4: In ancient Rome, what color was considered the color of mourning before black became traditional?
3: You might want to figure that one out. He didn't mean it. Oh, my gosh. What? What was it? Wait. Pass. I'm not going to get it.
4: Which casino game has the best odds for the players statistically?
3: No. Poker. Roulette. We'll go through roulette.
4: What historical event?
3: Is that one where you like pick a black or red? We played it. We had to pick. What is it called? Can you just ask me another question?
4: That is roulette. When you pick
3: it is.
2: Yeah, you just described the game that you already picked.
1: All right, let's send it over
0: to just as many as I did.
1: The scoreboard.
4: You got one more than her.
1: How you guys did with our scoreboard? No, producer freeze.
2: Yeah, Charles got one more question, but you both got none right.
1: And Charles, guess what? That means you win, man. Congratulations.
3: No, I got roulette right.
0: All right.
3: No. Not even close.
1: You got your Lily Tomlinson tickets or Louis Tomlinson, whatever you want to say. You got them.
4: Louie.
1: Thank you for listening, man. It's obvious that you listen to the show a lot. We appreciate that. Appreciate you.
0: Oh, hey, you guys are the only morning show I'll listen to.
2: Hey, we love you back.
1: You are a great American, and you may sit in my royal court when I get my wishes. All right, Nina, let's get the answers now with Nina.
4: The color that was considered the color of mourning in Rome before black was traditional was actually
3: red.
4: White.
3: Oh,
4: the casino game that has the best odds for players is blackjack.
3: I said
4: the historical event that began on October 29th, 1929, that's also known as Black Tuesday, was the stock market crash. It was the beginning of the Great Depression.
3: Yikes. Yeah. Wait, isn't that January 8th that happened?
4: October 29th, 1929.
3: Oh, my
2: God. Are you talking about storming the Capitol? Is that what you're talking about?
4: What is happening?
3: Wrong date, my bad. Got them mixed up.
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2: Hello?
3: Hi, I was looking for Amy.
2: Yeah, this is her.
3: Amy, hi, how are you? Tarver Matthews here. We've never met before, but I am a fan experience coordinator for Taylor Swift's management team.
2: Oh. Okay.
3: And if you're not sitting down, you might want to grab a chair so you can jump out of it.
2: Okay. I'm shaking right now. Like, it's just okay.
3: I get it. I mean, you're probably wondering why I'm calling.
2: Yeah.
3: Okay.
2: Yeah.
3: Well, over the last 18 months, our team has been identifying highly engaged community members across social media platforms. And your account, Amy, was repeatedly flagged by our fan recognition program. And what that means is, are you ready?
2: Yeah.
3: Because of that, there are going to be 7 select fans who are now cordially invited to Taylor Swift and Travis Kelce's wedding. So this is your invitation.
2: What? are you serious?
3: Yeah.
2: I love Taylor Swift. Like, I'm a huge Swiftie. Like, one of my favorite albums is Reputation. I'm like obsessed with every single thing about her. I post about her all the time. I'm like,
3: Okay, yeah. All right. Shoot. I probably should have asked you a question before we got into that. So that's on me. But did you just say Reputation? Taylor Swift's album Reputation was your favorite?
2: Yeah. No, that one's like my all-time favorite. I love Reputation. I love all her albums, but Reputation, I'm obsessed with that one.
3: Yeah. Okay. Like I said, this is on me, but unfortunately, I'm going to have to rescind the offer to attend Taylor's wedding. I know it was a huge deal, and I'm so sorry. So sorry.
2: Wait, what? Wait. What? Did I say something? Like...
3: Taylor specifically said that anybody who is a fan of that album is not invited, you know, because that's the only album that she hasn't re-recorded. She likes all the songs on it, but anybody who really loves that album specifically, she said, cannot come because you're not a true fan.
2: What? Did you guys see my post? Like, I'm a truest fan you'll ever meet.
3: Well,
2: I know every single of her albums. I don't know.
3: Yeah, I thought so. I thought I was talking to a Taylor Swift fan, but I didn't know I was talking to you.
2: No, I am. What is, like, this? Is this a joke? I am the truest fan. Like, especially you see my posts. Isn't this recorded or something? You can't just take it away from me. Like, you even offered it already.
3: It is recorded. This call is recorded. And like I said, it's not my choice. Taylor just really feels that anybody who is a fan of the Reputation album is not actually a true fan. And that's why you can't come to the wedding anymore.
2: This is bullshit. Like, honestly, I know every single of her albums. She should be even happy that I'm this much of a fan. You and Taylor Swift and that dumb jock of a boyfriend over there can go to hell at this point.
3: Hey, Amy, this is actually Jubal from The Jubal Show doing a phone prank on you. And your sister Kelce set you up. It's a joke. Like, she said that you're a huge Taylor Swift fan and she wanted to mess with you. I feel actually bad about that. Sorry.
2: Okay, that was absolutely crazy. I'm glad that I could still be a fan of hers.
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3: Give us 3 minutes and we'll give you everything you need to know for the day. It's time for Nina's What's Trending.
4: Jennifer Lopez just got an unexpected career boost thanks to a steamy scene that nobody saw coming. And it doesn't have anything to do with her movies, her shows, or anything like
3: that.
4: Yeah. I'll tell you how in just a second. But first, this is very wholesome and also very exciting because Papa John's and Toy Story just teamed up. You gotta love a good food collab. You know what I mean? It happens all the time. You're playing to the best senses, like the feeling and your mouth. I don't mean it like that. Your tummy, whatever. Uh-huh. Papa John's is bringing their Pizza Planet from Toy Story to life with limited time pop-up pizza arcades in L.A., London, Seoul, and Madrid, all ahead of the new movie's release. What?
5: That's actually so cool.
4: I know. I think so, too. This is like, I would almost want to just travel to do it. Yeah. Because then you can like have pizza and hang out with some of your favorite characters from Toy Story and play in an arcade.
5: And I don't know about, oh, go ahead.
4: I was just going to say that's not usually my jam, Victoria. That's usually your childish dreams.
5: Absolutely.
4: I enjoy a good arcade. I'm not going to lie. So, yeah. What were you going to say?
5: Well, the Papa John's is actually like my favorite like chain pizza place.
6: Can I be honest about Papa John's, though?
5: I'm old,
6: and so I remember when Papa John's always had the little shaker of seasoning that you could put on top of it. Does anybody
4: garlic
6: remember
4: sauce?
6: That?
4: Yes, I gave.
6: No, not the garlic sauce. Oh. They had like this like salt had seasoning thing, and they gave it to you with every pizza, and that's what I loved about it. It's probably why I have high blood pressure now too, though. but I loved it, and they stopped doing it. They don't even do it anymore. I'm like, that's not the Papa John's I grew up on.
3: Right,
5: inflation.
3: Sorry, producer Freeze.
6: I'm very upset about it, obviously.
3: It is upsetting when like you like something like that and they take away. You know, like it's when Domino's actually changed their recipe and people freaked out and it was not good and then they had to change it back.
6: Yeah, I want my seasoning back, damn
4: you
6: it.
4: You couldn't even eat it if you wanted it to now, right?
6: I know, you're right.
4: Although Papa John's I did gain 25 pounds in college.
5: Really?
4: Yeah, after every frat party, I didn't realize what I was doing and we were just pouring the garlic sauce all over it. The next thing I know, I'm like, oh my God.
3: What happened? I got Papa John.
6: John Papa me.
4: That was a lot of action. I went straight to Weight Watchers and it worked.
5: Oh.
4: So Jennifer Lopez just got a career boost, all thanks to a very steamy scene on a show that has nothing to do with her. Have you seen the TV show Off Campus on Prime?
5: Obsessed.
4: Oh my God. Oh my God. Oh my gosh. Go watch it if you have not. And honestly, one of the main characters of this particular show, whether you've seen it or not, is music. It's all about music. The soundtrack is completely stacked, and there's all kinds of songs from the past that are getting a boost thanks to this show. Cool. Elton John, the song Cherry Pie. Yeah, they are charting. And so is Jennifer Lopez and Pitbull's On the Floor.
5: Such a good song.
4: It is a good song, but I mean, it was from 2011. But everybody's playing it at parties again, all thanks to this one scene where one of the characters was dressed up like J-Lo, and then the hot guy that she was grinding with was dressed up like Maverick from Top Gun, and then they're doing this whole thing out on the dance floor to
5: Next
4: that song.
5: Season is their season, by the way. I'm so excited.
4: It is very exciting. So, anyway, if you are wondering why everybody's playing that song again, it's because of this show. And if you haven't seen this show, I think you should.
5: Yep, I got Nina to watch it.
4: Well, they compare it a lot to Heated Rivalry, but...
5: Yeah, well, some of my friends used to said it was like the straight version of Heated Rivalry.
4: Kind of, because hockey's involved, but...
5: Kind of, but...
4: Just watch it.
5: It's just really good. Just watch it.
4: Yeah. And that is what's trending.
3: 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It's the Jubal Show.
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7: Jeremy is on the phone today for To Catch a Cheater. He's been married to his wife, Sarah, for 4 years, but now he thinks that something might be going on, so we'll see if we can help him out. Jeremy, sorry you have to come on the show this way, but what's up, man? Why do you think that Sarah's cheating on you?
8: I love my wife. She's, things have usually been really great. We've been, like you said, married 4 years and have a beautiful little daughter. She's four, Emma. You know, after she was born, you know, Sarah was my wife. Sorry, she decided that that she was going to do the whole stay at home thing. Well, you know, at least until Emma was in school, and she can never really get a break with Emma until I get home. And so, I was happy to learn that, you know, Sarah, she found someone at, she's been going to these like play zones, you know, I'm sure you're familiar with those, for kids, you know, so that, Emma could have, someone else to have a play date with. I thought it was great. Cause then that way Sarah could also hopefully, you know, she could have some, her time, you know, so while Emma's running around like a crazy little child and making friends. And I thought it'd be really nice for both of them. She'd take Emma over to this this kid's house and then and leave for a bit, or at least that's what I thought would happen. But then I found out that Sarah's been staying the whole time, which, you know, it started just as a few hours, but then as time went on, Sarah wouldn't get home with Emma until after I got home, which kind of for me, like, was a bit of a mind trip. It wasn't a big deal to me until Emma started talking about the other day. She mentioned Uncle Andy, and Uncle Andy is this this other kid, her playdate's dad. Obviously, that was a surprise to me. Maybe it's, you know, wrong of me to assume, but I just assumed it was another woman. Mm-hmm. And she never said that it was a guy. And as I mentioned, she's been getting home later and later. We kind of miss each other because of work. And then when they get home and, you know, they've even had play dates at our place and he's always gone by the time I get here. And it just feels a little suspect. I really trust my wife.
9: You're not super comfy with your wife hanging out with a single daddy. I get it.
8: Single daddy. And also, you know, she likes to have an afternoon glass or two sometimes. And I also know that, like, when she's drinking, she can get a little frisky sometimes.
7: Sorry, man. It sucks that you're going through it. But we'll see if we can figure it out for you. We'll do the usual. You already told us what grocery store you guys are rewards card members at, so we'll play a song, come back, and then call and pretend to be from the grocery store and say that every single month we choose one lucky rewards member who gets free flowers delivered to anybody that they want from our floral department. We'll see if she sends those your way or to somebody else, okay?
8: Yeah, thanks.

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2: Right in the middle of To Catch a Cheater, if you're just joining us, Jeremy is on the phone. He's been with his wife for 4 years, and now he thinks that she might be messing around. So we're about to call her and pretend to be from the grocery store that she's a rewards card member and say that every single month we choose one lucky rewards member who gets free flowers from our brand new and improved floral department delivered to anybody that they want. We'll see if she sends those to Jeremy, her husband, or to somebody else. But before we do that, Jeremy, why don't you break it down again one more time? Why do you think she's cheating?
3: Yeah, I work a lot, and she's been having these play dates with a friend's kid, and the friend's kid has, the other kid has a dad, Andy, or Uncle Andy, as my daughter has been calling him. And my wife enjoys drinking, and they've been hanging out a lot more and more lately, and I'm wondering if I've never met this guy because something is going on.
2: All right, man. Are you ready for us to call him?
3: Yeah. I mean, I'm nervous, but
4: we're here with you.
3: I'd rather know the truth.
4: Yeah.
3: Yeah. Thank you.
2: All right. Here we go. I'm going to dial her phone number right now.
5: Hello.
2: Hi. This is Corbin calling from. I was looking for our rewards card member named Sarah.
5: This is her.
2: Hi, Sarah. How are you? Please don't hang up. This is not a marketing phone call. I'm actually calling with good news. Congratulations. You're this month's big winner.
5: Thank you, I guess. What did I win?
2: maybe you're not aware. Every single month, we choose one rewards card member to select that gets free flowers delivered from our new and improved floral department. You've won 36 long stem red roses, box candy or chocolate, and a card to be delivered to anybody that you want within the 50 United States. Absolutely free.
5: Oh, that's so nice.
2: Yeah, absolutely. No problem. Here's how it works. It's very simple. You'll get email confirmation on everything. I can take the information in just a matter of minutes over the phone.
5: I can
2: read
5: it now.
2: Great. The information I'll need to get from you first will be the first and last name of the person. And then if you want to put anything on a card, and then we'll get the address and be good to go.
5: Okay. can you just put for Andy?
2: Andy?
5: Yeah.
2: Okay. Last name on that? Okay, got that down. And is there anything you'd like to put on a card to Andy?
5: Yes. Can you put, for all the rose ceremonies you missed out on?
2: For all the rose ceremonies you missed out on?
5: Yeah.
2: Great. I would get the address, but I can't do that because this is actually a radio show. This is the Jubal Show.
4: Yeah. Hi, I'm Nina.
6: Hi, I'm Victoria.
2: And my name is Jubal. We do a segment on the show. It's called To Catch a Cheater.
4: Yeah.
2: And what that is, if you think your significant other might be messing around, you see who they send flowers to. And Sarah, your husband, Jeremy, is actually on the phone.
4: Mm-hmm.
3: Hey.
4: Wait, what? Wait, that's one way to react.
5: Hi, honey.
3: So what's going on? I'm very confused. You're laughing about this? The fact that you're sending flowers to Andy, this guy who I've never met? What's going on?
5: I am laughing, yes.
4: Why? Yeah,
3: no, I know you're laughing, but why are you sending him flowers?
5: Well, because
3: baby, what is going on here?
5: I am in love.
4: What?
2: Wait, what?
5: No, okay. Yeah, no, I'm going to run away with Andy.
3: Yeah, okay.
5: That's the plan.
4: Why are we laughing?
2: Are you serious about that? Or are you?
3: No, she's not serious. This is her joking voice. I don't know what she's doing. What is going on, baby? Why are you messing with me? What is going on?
5: I have found a man to have bonded with in a way that you and I cannot.
4: Okay.
2: What, I don't understand. Why is this funny, Sarah?
3: Okay, is this like a way of trying to get back at me because I'm never home?
4: Is this sarcasm?
3: I'm sorry that I can't always be around like this Andy guy, but you know, I don't know whatever's going on with you and him, but like we can work through this.
4: I think now's the time to kind of explain to your husband what's up. He's pretty worried.
5: Okay.
3: Maybe what is going on? I'm like,
5: thank you for everything you just said. That's so sweet. Man, if I had known that all it would have taken was you thinking that I'm cheating on you for you to change, man, I would have done this a lot earlier.
3: Oh, my God.
5: Hey, I love you. Everything's okay. I have been hanging out
3: too.
5: With Andy.
3: That's why I'm so confused.
5: It's okay. Andy is super gay. He and I have become very good friends. Yes. So we met when I was taking Emma to the play zone, and we talked about how we love the cheesy, you know, romance competition shows like Love is Blind and The Bachelor and everything. And so we made plans to have the kids get together, and while they're playing, we're watching The Bachelor and drinking wine and having a fantastic time. I'm sorry I didn't tell you sooner. I just thought it would sound weird that I was hanging out with a guy all day.
3: I didn't
5: think I needed to say anything. And I'm sorry. I know you can be a little bit jealous sometimes. I promise you, though, I swear on everything, nothing is going on. He's become my playdate. This is really for me more than it is for Emma. He's a very good friend, I promise. Very gay.
4: So what was so is that the funny part, Sarah? Is that why this was so funny in the beginning?
5: Yes. It's funny because he is gay, but also because I think it's funny that the whole rose ceremony comment on the card could be misconstrued when really I'm just talking about The Bachelor because his biggest dream is to be on The Bachelor and to find his true love.
3: Oh my God.
5: Sorry, honey. I'm sorry.
3: Like a jerk.
4: Glad you have a sense of humor about this.
3: We should have him over for dinner and then I can meet him and I'll leave work early and we'll have a nice dinner. And I can see why you're doing what you're doing. I don't know. I love you. I'm confused. I'm sorry.
4: What a relief, though.
5: Oh, baby. I love you so much. And I know Andy is excited to meet you. He's already seen pictures. To be honest, I'm worried that you'll leave me for him, not me leaving you.
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2: It's almost time for your dirty little secret. It's the Jubal Show, and one of our listeners has a dirty little secret about something she does when she's not at home. Whoa. And her boyfriend has no idea. And it's not like super dirty, but I don't know if he'd like to know it. You'll hear what it is in your dirty little secret. Next, it's the Jubal Show.

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2: Hello?
3: Hi.
2: Hey, you have a dirty little secret?
3: I do. Kind of crazy. I tell my boyfriend that I'm going to yoga twice a week, and I'm not actually going to yoga. I go to the Whole Foods parking lot, I get some sushi, and I just take a break from him because I just have to get away.
2: You know what? I bet you that's a lot of people's dirty little secret, honestly. But I'm glad you have your me time.
4: I like how you tell them you're doing something.
3: I mean, I don't need to go to yoga.
2: Yeah.
5: I mean, hey, man, woosah, namaste with dad sushi.
2: Yeah.
6: Yeah, and you're not like being unfaithful or anything like
5: right.
6: that.
5: You know?
2: I used to be in a relationship where I would be like, I need to go to Home Depot to get something to do, whatever, and I would just sit in the Home Depot parking lot for a while.
6: Oh. And cry.
2: Just because I didn't want to go back.
4: Home Depot?
2: I'd be there for, I'd be at Home Depot for a long time.
4: Really, look at the wood and everything in there.
2: Thank you for your dirty little secret.
3: Yeah, sure.
2: Bye.
3: Bye, you guys.
0: What's your dirty little secret? Text Jubal to 41061.
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2: Have you ever dated a neighbor? It's a Jubal show. Ooh. Is it a good idea, bad idea, or just a decent way to test the thickness of your walls?
3: Oh, wow.
2: There's one thing I know about listeners of this show, and that's that they like to make bad decisions. So I'm sure there's a few people listening right now who have dated a neighbor. And I would like you to tell us if it's a good idea or a bad idea, and maybe tell us a story or two about it, because somebody on this show is thinking about jumping into bed with their neighbor.
4: Jumping.
2: We'll find out who it is and what's going on. And also, you can tell us if it's a good idea or a bad idea right after this.

0: did kind of this, like, I don't know how to explain it.
1: Like a bow-legged walk?
0: Yeah, kind of.
1: Like a dude that looks like he's been riding horses for like 20 years, like a cowboy.
2: Coming
1: like,
2: out of the saloon.
1: It's like a yeah, like that kind of thing.
0: It's like a
1: Yosemite
0: very...
1: Sam. You're like a Holly Yosemite Sam. The
0: best way that I can describe it is to Google Derek Jeter's walk-up. When he used to walk up to the bat, the way Derek Jeter walked is it. And that's it. And there are men out there that have it, and I have turned my head down it. And he has the walk. So, checklist. He has the walk.
3: Okay.
0: He lives in my building. He is hot. He is smart. He is a sexy nerd with the walk. I have not... All those boxes have never been checked. Ever.
3: Really?
0: Ever.
3: Wow.
0: And the sweet little old lady co-signed him.
3: Oh, so true.
1: Does the sweet old lady talk to him? Do you know that? Oh, because so she actually knows.
0: She knows him.
1: Yosemite Sam.
2: As a dude, I'm just going to say sweet old lady is a stalker.
3: Hey, no, she's not.
2: She knows too much.
0: She walks. Everybody knows everybody in this building.
1: If you live in a building with a sweet old lady, she knows everything about everybody.
2: Yeah. That's what I'm saying. That's a little stalkerish.
0: Well, now I just got to go to the sweet old lady and tell her, go tell him.
1: Good idea or a bad idea for Nina to try to date her bow-legged neighbor?
0: It's not actual bow-legged. Derek Jeter walking up to the plate. 888-343-1061.
1: Dina, what do you think?
4: I think she should go for it.
0: Yeah,
1: really, Dina. You do?
4: So I saw a really, really hot guy in my parking lot. Drove by, did the, complete stare down and thought, oh my gosh, I just embarrassed myself, right? And then the next day I got a knock on my door. It's like, oh, you want to go for a date? Yeah.
2: Oh.
4: And we did, and we just celebrated our 33rd wedding anniversary.
2: That's insane. She's getting married.
1: Right. That's cool. Congratulations. It actually worked out. I dated a neighbor once, and it did not work out the same way at all. No. It did not end well between us. She moved in next door to me. She came over the day that she moved in, and I remember it was because the Oscars were happening that day. And she introduced herself, and I was like, cool, gave phone numbers in case you ever need anything, whatever, whatever. And then texting about the Oscars, like, oh, yeah, my parents were here helping me move in. They're asleep now. Mind if I come over and watch the Oscars? And then it was about 4 months of drinking wine every night and, hanging out with my neighbor. And then, but we were not together,
2: Yeah.
1: And then I met somebody one evening, and all I got was a text from her being like, Jesus, could you keep it down? And then after that... It was on.
2: Yeah.
1: She would bring someone. It was like a competition between the two of us. Yeah. It was like, okay. Oh, yeah. All right. You're going to be loud over there.
2: I'll be loud over here.
1: Yeah. Wow. And anyway, I ended up selling the place and moving because I didn't want to live next to it anymore. Your phone prank happens every single hour on the 20s. Your next one is coming up right after this. And then right after that is Nina's What's Trending. It's the Jubal Show.
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2: Hello?
3: Hi, it's Trevor.
2: Hi.
3: Do you have it?
2: Yes, how can I help you?
3: This is Trevor, do you have it?
2: Have what? I'm sorry. What are you talking about?
3: I'm sorry. I didn't let you know where I'm from. So my name is Trevor.
2: Okay, Trevor. Where are you from?
3: Is this Caleb?
2: Yes.
3: Okay. So yeah. I was on the crew the other day that cleaned the windows at your house outside.
2: Oh. Okay. Yes.
3: I think I left my best squeegee behind at your place when I was washing your windows. So do you have my squeegee?
2: Yes, No, there's no squeegee at the house. You did not leave your squeegee at my house.
3: Are you sure? Because, it could have been outside. Did you walk around all the outside and maybe happen to see my squeegee somewhere?
2: Yes, when all of you guys left, I did a whole run through of the house. There's no squeegee at the house. I'm sorry about that.
3: It's purple.
2: Trevor, there's no squeegee at the house. I'm telling you, I took a look at the whole house. Oh, balcony, okay. Everything. There's no squeegee left behind.
3: That was, my favorite squeegee. So,
2: yes,
3: also,
2: there's no squeegee here.
3: Oh, you have some really cool houseplants.
2: Thank you.
3: Where'd you get them?
2: Thank you so much, and good luck, Trevor, with your squeegee finally, okay?
3: All right. Thank you.
2: Hello?
3: Hi, it's Trevor again from the window place.
2: Trevor. Yeah. Yes.
3: Hi.
2: Yes.
3: So I just wanted to double check again because, I checked everywhere.
2: Sorry, Trevor. I'm assuring you that there is no squeegee at the house. I'm at work right now. I cannot be spending too much time on my phone. There is no squeegee. I'm sorry, and I wish you good luck finding it. It is not here at my house.
3: Okay. Well, if you happen to see my squeegee, it has Stevie written on it because I nicknamed it Stevie the squeegee.
2: Okay. Thank you, Trevor. So okay, have a good one. Bye.
3: Okay.
2: Hello.
3: I'm not sure if you heard the last part. His name is Stevie the squeegee. It has Stevie written on my squeegee.
2: Trevor, I have to stop you right there because I'm at work and I cannot waste any more time on this. There is no squeegee at my house. There is no squeegee on my property. Stop calling my phone, please. You are being disrespectful. There is no squeegee at my house. Please do not call me about the squeegee again. I am sorry you cannot find your squeegee. Stop calling my phone.
3: Okay, so I guess...
2: Thank you.
3: Okay.
2: Hello.
3: At this point, I just want to let you know that I have called the authorities because
2: Stop calling my phone. I'm telling you, stop calling my phone, Trevor. I'm at work.
3: I have reason to believe that you stole Stevie the squeegee.
2: You're stupid.
3: You stole Stevie.
2: There's no squeegee at my house.
3: You stole my squeegee? I'm pretty sure.
2: I didn't steal your squeegee, you piece of Stop calling my phone.
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2: What are you talking about? 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Yeah,
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2: Oh, my God. Come on, guys. I'm at work.
4: Well, you can get back to work now. Have a great day.
2: This is crazy. All right, thanks. Have a good one for you as well. Bye.
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0: Jackie is on the phone today for a first date follow-up, and she's getting ghosted by a guy named Brett. So in a few minutes, we'll call him and see if he'll tell us why he's ghosting her and maybe get her a second date. But first, Jackie, why do you think you're getting ghosted?
1: Because I drew boobies on a banana, and I blamed it on him.
2: I'm sorry. Can I ask?
3: Maybe this is why you're getting ghosted. Wait, why?
0: How did that happen? What do you mean by that, Jackie?
1: Okay, yeah, I guess I should explain. So we went to this cute, like, pop-up art competition.
0: Oh, cool.
1: It was a lot of fun. There was, like, food and drinks and all kinds of artists competing in different challenges.
0: Okay, that sounds like a fun date.
1: Yeah, it was a lot of fun. So, but there was this one area that I thought who people that were, like, attending the competition could paint on canvases. Mm-hmm. So I grabbed a brush, and I painted boobies on a banana painting.
2: Well,
0: okay.
1: And we were, like, we're laughing about it and joking around, and then the artist ran up and started yelling at us and screamed, who did it?
3: Oh, you weren't supposed to do that.
2: Oh, dang.
0: Oops.
1: And I panicked, and I just, like, I pointed at him, and she started yelling at him.
3: Naturally.
0: Okay.
2: Yeah, you threw him under the bus, but it was you did it.
0: Did he seem upset that you blamed the booby banana on him?
1: Well, we ran out, and, like, we got some food, and, like, we just kind of laughed about it, and it seemed fine, and we, like, actually, like, we ended up, like, kissing at the end of the night.
0: Oh, nice. Okay.
1: And yeah, so, like, I can't think of anything else. I'm, like, wondering if he was actually mad about the booby banana.
3: I mean, to be honest, you probably embarrassed him a little bit if that person was really, like, screaming.
0: Yeah, I mean, I would be mad if I did a painting and I was an artist and someone came up and added to it in any way, especially boobies on my banana.
2: Wow.
0: All right.
1: I know. I thought it was, like, an interactive situation. Yeah.
3: It's funny.
0: Well, we'll see if we can help you out. We'll play a song, come back, and then call him and see if he'll tell us why he's ghosting you and maybe get you a second date.

0: Right in the middle of your first date follow-up, if you're just joining us, Jackie is on the phone and she's getting ghosted by a guy named Brett. So we're going to call him and see if he'll tell us why he's ghosting her and maybe get her a second date. But first, Jackie, why don't you tell us why you think you're getting ghosted again?
1: So we went on a date to this art competition thing, and there was a part of like the show that there was like a banana painting, and I painted boobies on it because I thought it was an interactive part, but the artist was there and she got really mad at us because it wasn't interactive, and I blamed it on him. Well, and I think he might be mad at me.
0: All right, well, let's see if that is the reason. Here we go. I'm going to call him right now.
2: Hello?
0: Hi, may I speak to Brett, please?
2: Yeah, this is him.
3: Who's this?
0: Hey, Brett, how are you? This is a radio show. It's called The Jubal Show.
4: Hi, Brett. I'm Nina.
5: Hi, I'm Victoria.
0: And my name is Jubal. What's up?
3: What's up, guys?
4: Hey.
0: Have you ever heard of The Jubal Show before?
3: I have actually because of TikTok, but...
0: Oh,
5: sweet.
0: Yeah. Okay. Well, I don't know how much you've actually listened to it other than just seeing the TikTok videos, but we're calling today because we do a segment on the show that's called The First Date Follow-Up. That's where if you go out on a date with somebody and you end up ghosting them, that person can email us to ask you why you're ghosting them. So we got an email about you from somebody.
3: Oh, geez.
0: Her name is Jackie.
3: Oh, yeah.
0: Would you mind telling us why you're ghosting Jackie?
3: Oh man, this is funny. Well, first of all, because I'm not dating a dollar store Kardashian. Like,
0: whoa,
4: dude, what? Ouch!
5: Dollar store.
0: She thought it was because she painted boobies on a banana and blamed it on you, but what?
2: Yeah, that didn't help. I mean, look, she said she's like a lifestyle blogger.
0: Okay.
2: And I didn't know that meant like bringing a videographer on our date, which was just so weird. And, during the date, she would literally stop. During the date, she would literally stop a conversation if she didn't think she laughed cute enough. And then she would have us redo the moment. It was so odd. I know. And at one point, this is crazy. I cannot believe I'm telling you guys this. At one point, I ordered a drink and she yelled, cut. So she could switch sides with me so the camera could get her good side.
0: Oh, wow.
2: I'm like... Yeah, it was the most ridiculous display of influencerism, if you will, I've ever seen.
0: Okay.
2: It was like being on a date with a promo code.
4: Whoa.
2: Oh,
4: wow. Well, she said you kissed her, though.
2: Well, you know.
0: Okay. I mean, you're on a date. Yeah. Well, I mean, that would be weird. Wow. If somebody showed up with a whole camera person with them on a date, that would be awkward for sure.
4: You stayed, though.
2: Yeah, I mean, she was attractive, but I think she was kind of a psychopath.
0: All right. Well, thank you for telling us why you're ghosting her.
4: Ouch.
0: And Brett, I do need to let you know that Jackie is actually on the phone and wants to talk to you.
2: Of course she is. Oh, jeez.
1: Hi.
3: Do you want to do another take? Did you like the way you said it?
4: Oh, dang.
1: Okay, I get you're pissed. But, like, honestly, I can't believe you're being so judgy. Like, sorry, I'm not boring, Brett. Sorry you can't handle, like, a self-made woman. It's probably because I make more money than you and your fragile little man ego can't handle it.
4: That's escalated.
1: Like, the banana boobies, it was really funny. So I don't know why you're being so freaking weird about this. And like, honestly, like, I just like, I can't believe that you would call me a walking promo code. Like, you're going to be so sorry that you passed this up when you're still working your boring f-ing job and I'm on a yacht in Paraguay.
0: Whoa. Okay.
6: Wow.
3: Really?
2: A yacht in Paraguay?
1: Yeah. I know you're a hater, but you'll see I'm going to make so much money that you'll see my beautifully tan out on a yacht in Paraguay, you idiot.
2: Paraguay is landlocked.
1: Whatever.
0: A Okay. All right. Well, I mean, I think I know how this is going to go, but Brett, would you like another day with Jack? We'll pay for it.
4: It's so painful.
2: Absolutely not.
0: Jackie, I'm sorry. No, no other, no second date.
4: Yeah, no. Yeah. You'll be in Paraguay alone on this one.
1: I don't want to go out with you anyway, and you know what I meant with the yacht and Paraguay thing, so whatever. Just sit at home and be a stupid little loser, and I'll be on a yacht in Bhutan or whatever.
4: Or whatever.
1: Is that better?
2: That's in the Himalayas. Which is still landlocked, but have fun.
4: Oh, girl. Brett knows his geography.
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4th of July. So, winners, you can get $2,500, $2,500 toward a dream trip. Think iconic cities and landmarks, maybe national parks, wherever you have been wanting to go and you haven't had a chance to, you can now. Okay, well, not right now. But in the 11 o'clock hour, I'm going to have a keyword for you, okay, for you to enter to win $2,500 right here on Jammin'. Hang on.

0: All right, all right. It's your girl Trey Renee in the midday, and it's about that time for me to spill the tea.
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0: Man, if you are on social media at all, you know that Jay-Z has been popping ever since he hit the stage at the 2026 Roots Picnic. Why, you ask? Because of a scathing freestyle that he did, and boy, oh boy, everybody's talking about it. Okay, so Jay-Z made a very fiery freestyle at the Roots Picnic, targeting very high-profile names like Drake, Nicki Minaj, and Kanye West. Oh, and also Dame Dash. Did you hear that line about him saying his teeth were falling out? I said, oh my goodness. Yeah, so his freestyle included some very sharp lines aimed at Nicki Minaj and even her husband, Kenneth Petty. Well, you know, that's because he has that child, like, sexual assault charge record and all. Yeah, not good. Not a good look. Anyway, he also took a jab at Nicki's political views. Then he had some personal remarks, appeared to be directed directly at Kanye West, referencing, you know, when Ye was back there making all sorts of comments about Jay-Z and Beyonce's children. So you don't mess with people's kids. And then why would you go against somebody like Jay? You know he's not going to let it slide. And then, of course, Drake. Well, because it seems like Drake was coming at him on that Iceman album. So, you know, listen, I wish I was there. Although, being in the fire pit for that huge win over the over Caitlin Clark shutting her down over the fever, that was pretty major too. But yeah, Jay-Z is not to be played with. We got to find a way to get him here again.
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1: 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Minutes away, okay? Hang on. I got you. 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
0: Yeah, that's tomorrow on the Jubal Show. Take that.

0: All right, all right. It's your girl, Trey Renee, in the midday, and it's about that time for me to spill the tea.
1: What's poppin' with Trey Renee on Jammin' 107.5.
0: I can't believe it, but then again, of course I can. Serena Williams, the GOAT of tennis, is officially making a comeback. Yes, it was announced just today that the tennis legend will be playing doubles at the HSBC Championships at Queen's Club in London. I knew she wasn't going to be able to stay away, right? I mean, she still looks like she's in tip-top shape. Well, according to ESPN, Serena spoke about her return and said, quote, Queen's Club feels like the perfect place to begin this next chapter. Grass has given me some of the most meaningful moments of my career, and I'm excited to be back competing on one of the sport's most iconic stages. Wow. Okay, so y'all, this will be Serena's first professional match since 2022 when she last competed at the U.S. Open. She is 44 years young, honey, and is doing her thing. Okay. All right. Well, you know what? I'm here for it. I want to see. What do you all think? Do you think she still has it? I guess we'll find out. What's the date on this Queen's match? Okay, we'll have to figure that out. I don't follow tennis that tough, but if Serena's coming back, I will.
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Hooking you guys up with $250,000. And let me tell you something. Somebody's winning this money. So the keyword is birthday. If you missed it,

music biopic history. So Bohemian Rhapsody brought in 911 million worldwide, and they're at number one. But Michael is already past 850 million. Yay, so yay. You already know it's getting ready to go down. And Michael.

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3: You ready, B? Just go get him.

boyfriend. Looks like Beyonce had a good time hanging out backstage to her man Jay-Z at the Roots picnic. Yeah, well, we having a good time over here too. Rose Festival is back with City Fair at the waterfront. Make sure you take advantage of that.

Hey now, it's your girl Trey Renee in the midday on Jammin' 107.5, Portland's number one for hip-hop throwbacks, and me spilling the tea, which is exactly what I'm getting ready to do, like I do every hour right around the 30s, and this time it's all about Jay-Z. Oh, I'm sure you've heard, but we will discuss. Hang tight.

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0: Yeah. 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
1: Portland's number one for hip hop and throwbacks. We are jamming 107.5. It's your girl Trey Renee in the midday, and next hour you have a shot at winning $2,500 as we celebrate America 250 years. Yeah. Well, it's really $250,000 that's going out, but you get your share of the American.

one of the GOATs in sports is making a professional comeback. I'll tell you all about it. Just hang tight right here on Jammin'.

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0: Yeah, that's tomorrow on the Jubal Show. 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

0: All right, all right. It's your girl, Trey Renee, in the midday, and it's about that time for me to spill the tea.
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0: I can't believe it, but then again, of course I can. Serena Williams, the GOAT of tennis, is officially making a comeback. Yes, it was announced just today that the tennis legend will be playing doubles at the HSBC Championships at Queen's Club in London. I knew she wasn't going to be able to stay away, right? I mean, she still looks like she's in tip-top shape. Well, according to ESPN, Serena spoke about her return and said, quote, Queen's Club feels like the perfect place to begin this next chapter. Grass has given me some of the most meaningful moments of my career, and I'm excited to be back competing on one of the sport's most iconic stages. Wow. Okay, so y'all, this will be Serena's first professional match since 2022 when she last competed at the U.S. Open. She is 44 years young, honey, and is doing her thing. Okay. All right. Well, you know what? I'm here for it. I want to see. What do you all think? Do you think she still has it? I guess we'll find out. What's the date on this Queen's match? Okay, we'll have to figure that out. I don't follow tennis that tough, but if Serena's coming back, I will.
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0: 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CK stepping in for a Monday afternoon. Jam 107.5 Portland's number one for hip-hop and throwbacks. Let's go.
1: Regulators. You regulate any stealing of his property. 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Earn your keep.

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Did you see that Drake spent money? I mean, thousands of dollars on Michael Jackson's underwear. Like, I'm down for people buying Michael Jackson memorabilia, but damn, some underwear? You know we're going to be talking about that here in just a couple of minutes.

So Drake bought Michael Jackson's underwear. I don't know why he did that, but maybe if it was, would I buy Oprah's underwear? Like, I always had this weird celebrity crush on Oprah. I don't know why, but I don't even think I could do that. We're talking about him buying Michael Jackson's underwear next. CKNY after.

0: So we saw that Drake bought Michael Jackson's underwear. My question to you is, if there was a celebrity out there that you would buy their underwear, who would it be? Go ahead.
1: Whose celebrity underwear would I like? I would probably actually like to buy Drake's underwear and then send him a letter saying, how does it feel having someone buy your underwear?
0: And you know what? He'd probably write you right back saying, how does it feel that you spent thousands on my crusty underwear? I mean, because that's crazy. Let's be real. Buying underwear in the first place is crazy. 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
1: Yo, what's going on, man? 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

$2,500 could be yours. We have another keyword that's going to be coming your way after 5 o'clock. So we're going commercial free and giving you a chance to win money. See Kane in the afternoon, Jim.